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1: Hey, Cap, you and Clay take care of each other up there, man. 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Me and my guardian angels been arguing lately, 'cause they say I won't go with God trying to take me. Now Satan is on.

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2: 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Yeah, you better put them up. 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

0: 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That was before. Now I'm figuring why not start. I figure why not start.
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working. 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

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Ratchet, I was in them clubs and talking trash. 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

0: 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The following program contains material of a mature subject matter concerning addiction and recovery from drugs and alcohol. 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Listener discretion is advised. Welcome to Sharing Our Stories. There are numerous pathways to recovery, and each week, we welcome powerful leaders and role models who have struggled in drug or alcohol addiction, have found a pathway to recovery, and who thrive as positive community members with an ongoing vision of success. Join us as we share our experiences, strength, and hope. When the world says give up, hope whispers, try it one more time.
1: And welcome back to Sharing Our Stories. Thank you so much for being here with us. It's Slim along with Nani Al-Jaleel, an awesome guest. Her name is Destiny Dankowski from Arvada is here with us. And it is time to celebrate some recovery this evening. So thank you so much for being here with us. If it's your first time joining us, well, let me tell you what this is all about. We come together here and bring in a guest from here in Colorado to share their struggles with addiction and how they found their pathway to recovery. And we do this each week with the hopes that if you're listening, if you're somebody who's suffering an addiction, you're struggling, well, we hope that you hear something here tonight that gives you some strength, some courage, some hope, and lets you know that yes, we do recover and you can do this too. Or maybe you're somebody who is a friend or a family member of someone who is struggling in addiction, and you say to yourself, I've tried to be in their corner, I just don't understand, and I'm struggling with helping them. I'm struggling with being supportive of their recovery or their pathway to recovery, finding that pathway. Well, we hope that maybe you hear something here this evening that says, all right, I understand a little bit more. I can stand in their corner. I can help them find the way. I can be a part of their support system. Or maybe you're like all of us here in this room and you are an addict in long-term recovery. Maybe that long term is only a few weeks, a few months. Hey, whatever it is, but you are in recovery now and you came to celebrate with us because you know the power of hearing stories of recovery, and you know how much it's going to boost us all up to hear once again one of us celebrating our recovery. So we thank you for being here and joining us for this program. Of course, I'm joined by my partner in recovery, Nani Al-Jaleel. How you been? How's your weekend been?
2: My weekend was really good. My dad had been out here visiting for the summer. He was here for a little less than a month and a half. And
1: visiting
2: he just
1: from?
2: Kuwait.
1: What?
2: Yeah.
1: That's so cool. So how often do you get to see him?
2: Once a year. He comes in the summertime.
1: Okay.
2: Yeah, he comes in the summer. Usually he stays for like 2 months, but this year him and my stepmom came, uh-huh. And they only stayed for a little less than a month and a half. So it went by so fast.
1: Aww.
2: I know.
1: Yeah, but that must be so great to get to spend time with him.
2: Yeah, and see it him. Really was. Sure. But he left. Yeah, he left on Sunday.
1: Aww.
2: So that's okay, but I'm really grateful for the time that I got to spend with them. And we just hang out. And it's nice to, the great thing about nowadays is like when I was a kid, when I was younger, we would correspond via fax. Mm-hmm. Or we would call on landlines and there would be like a 20-second delay between on the landline. Because, uh-huh. I mean, you know, you're talking yeah. late 80s, early 90s.
1: Yeah.
2: And now, you know, we have WhatsApp and we can FaceTime
1: That's so
2: all
1: cool.
2: the time. And yeah.
1: But
2: so,
1: there's nothing like a hug, though.
2: Yeah. There's nothing like
1: Daddy's little girl.
2: Yeah.
1: Needs
2: and
1: a hug.
2: I'm a really big daddy's girl. I'm like, I'm his only daughter. I have three brothers and I'm his only daughter. But now I have been demoted because I have my nieces and he loves being a grandpa. So
1: so you're like, Well, you're never mind. But yeah, you've been demoted.
2: I've been demoted.
1: Right. I couldn't find the words for it, but you're no longer number one.
2: Kicked down the ladder.
1: You're down. Yeah. Yep. You moved down the list, but you're still loved.
2: But it's worth it because they're the best.
1: Yeah. You know, you love being an auntie too.
2: Oh my gosh. It's one of my most favorite things.
1: Auntie, like I don't have any kids. I'm just an uncle like you, no kids. And I love being an uncle.
2: Oh, love it.
1: So I'm going to go visit, my family, my stepfather is dealing with some health issues that, please, everybody, just throw him in your prayers. His name is Jim. Throw him in your prayers. And when I can tell you guys more, I will. But I am going to go see my family and my nephews, and I already have a big old bag of toys for them.
2: Of course.
1: So my one nephew, his name is Cash. He loves the Incredible Hulk.
2: Okay.
1: Oh, so I've got an Incredible Hulk mask that he's going to put on. And when he opens his mouth, the mouth of the Hulk opens and he goes, "Rawr, Hulk smash."
2: Oh my gosh, he's going to be obsessed.
1: Yes. And so now I'm getting him the fists because I found that they have the fists too.
2: Oh.
1: When he puts them together and he slams his hands together, they go.
2: His own Incredible Hulk version.
1: Oh, please believe. When I get there, I'm going to be like, "Hulk smash me." And he's going to come and just.
2: How old is he?
1: He's going to be 3.
2: Oh, he's tiny schmoo.
1: Oh, yeah.
3: What a great age.
1: But
3: great
1: age. Full talkative. Like, he's like, we're going to have big conversations about Hulk smash.
2: Mm-hmm.
1: You know, so I can't wait. And then my other nephew, who's like a year and a half, he's going to just.
2: Oh, kinda, he's a baby.
1: Yeah, he's just going to kind of just flop there, you know.
2: He'll just do year and a half.
1: He just crawls in a circle and comes up and smacks me on the cheek and then walks away. But I'm fine with that.
2: That's okay.
1: I'll take that.
2: Yeah. It's the best.
1: Oh. We are so thankful that we have this awesome guest with us this evening, and want to welcome, you heard me say her name earlier, Destiny Dankowski from Arvada.
4: Hi, guys. Yeah.
1: Now, I don't know you, but we have been friends on Facebook for, I don't know how long, it seems like forever. You pop up all the time in my news feed, and like I was talking before she started, I was like, so when was your rafting trip? When did you go paddling in your
2: yeah.
1: What was it? In the inner tube?
4: Inner tubes, yeah.
1: When did you go tubing? She was like, that was the 4th of July. I was like, oh, I just sighed. I was like, your son is 19. Is he the oldest? No, yeah. Because I'm like a stalker. Uh-huh. So I just want you to know it was appropriate stalking. It was nothing out of the line.
4: That's fine.
1: Yeah. But I kind of feel like I know you, and yet I don't. Because tonight we're going to learn about your recovery.
4: Yes. Mm-hmm. Yes.
1: So I want to thank you for being here.
4: No, thank you for having me.
1: Oh, it's such a pleasure. Mm-hmm. We have a few mutual Facebook friends as well.
4: Yep.
1: Sarah Threadgill.
4: Yes.
1: Who has been on the program before.
4: Mm-hmm.
1: And I think Shannon. Do you know Shannon?
4: Shando. Yes.
1: Shando. Yep. Shando.
4: Yeah, she told me to actually say hi to you guys.
1: Tell her what's up. You know, I was actually just looking at her wedding pictures.
2: Oh, okay.
1: Today. Yeah, because I was on Destiny's page and then ended up on Shannon's page through Destiny. And nice. I was like, wedding pictures!
2: We love wedding pictures.
1: Yes, my wedding next year. Okay, just want everybody to know.
2: I know.
1: Still don't have a date, but I've got engaged on New Year's Eve.
4: Oh, awesome. Hallelujah. That's
1: thank
4: awesome.
1: You. Thank you. Yeah. And now everybody's like, when's the wedding? And I'm like, next year. when did you get engaged? Last year. but we're going to get there. Want to thank you for being here, though.
4: Yeah. Thank you for having me for so much.
1: Oh,
4: yeah.
1: It's such our pleasure.
4: Wow.
1: So you are from Arvada. Is that home? Is that born and raised?
4: So I was born in Denver, Colorado. Yes.
1: Okay.
4: And I grew up in Arvada with my grandmother. So yeah. Yeah.
1: I used to never be in Arvada. Never. Ever, ever.
2: Seems far.
1: Yeah, it is. Let me tell you. Because I live in Aurora, okay, everybody? So I'm like off of 225 in Parker area, Parker Road. And my fiance lives in Arvada. And she is on 80th and Wadsworth area.
2: Which is close to isn't it close to Sheridan and Westminster?
1: Yeah, you go past Sheridan.
2: Right.
1: Keep on going.
2: Yeah.
1: Yeah, it takes me 37 minutes to get to her house.
2: That's not terrible.
1: No. Of course,
2: I'm
1: there quite a bit.
2: Yeah.
1: Yeah. And I tend to sleep in my own bed, which means it's a long trip there and back all the time.
2: Yeah.
1: So can we hurry up and get married?
2: Yeah. Are you guys going to move in together before? What are your thoughts?
1: Nope. We'll be moving in together after we get married.
2: Okay.
1: Yeah, right now our plan is a lot of our and it's not so much about the moving in together when we get married. it's about houses.
2: Yeah.
1: Like, she has her property and I have my property, and we need to figure out which property we're going to be in and how we're going to make that work.
2: So, yeah, those are big decisions that you get to make.
1: Yeah, and we want to make sure that financially that we make the right decisions.
2: Yeah.
1: You know, so big part of the weight comes down to that.
4: Yeah, for sure.
1: But this isn't about me.
2: We digress.
1: It's about destiny.
4: It's all good.
1: So thank you so much for being here.
4: Yes.
1: And would love to just say one more time, everybody, this is our guest for Sharing Our Stories. Her name is Destiny Dankowski from Arvada. And thank you.
4: Yes, of course. Okay, so the beginning of the stories, well, you know, I grew up with my grandparents. My mom was really young when she had me. I'm the oldest daughter. I'm the oldest great-granddaughter and granddaughter. So out of three generation, oldest. So,
1: Wait, yeah. You got to meet your great-grandmother?
4: Yeah, we had five generations going, yeah.
1: Is she still here?
4: She actually passed away, yeah.
1: My condolences.
4: It's actually her birthday today.
2: Happy heavenly birthday, right?
4: Yes.
1: You know, everything happens for a reason.
4: That's right. Mm-hmm.
1: Come on now.
4: Yep.
1: Here to celebrate great-grandma's birthday.
4: Yep, nanny.
1: By celebrating some recovery.
4: Mm-hmm. That's right.
1: Let me let you continue. My apologies for jumping in there.
4: You're good. And I grew up with my grandparents. They raised me very well. My grandfather, you know, he was Catholic, grew up in a Catholic school and stuff. So it was very strict around the house, which is good. It's always good to learn discipline at a young age. And then, you know, I just always wanted to be next to my mom. My mom was an addict most of her life. And whenever I got to spend time with her, she was always using, you know, she was drinking a lot. Not sure exactly what she was on, but, I just started drinking with her when I was like 12 and smoking pot with her. And, you know, it just became a thing. She became more of a friend, and I checked on her a lot. And she lost her kid, my brother and sister, when they were younger. And, you know, I was there for her, and it's more like I mothered my own mom. And I went into addiction about 13 years old. I started using methamphetamines and drinking a lot, smoking pot, you know, trying to numb the pain of an absent parent. Even though my grandparents did a wonderful job raising me, I still wanted to be next to my mom, you know. And so that went on for a very long time. And then I met the first, so I have four children. I have two boys, two girls. The father of my boys, my boys are 20 and 19 years old. My oldest is going to be 21 soon. And we were in active addiction together, me and my boys' father, you know. So he was in and out of prison. We were together for 7 years. And he was in and out of prison for about 4 years of that. He got out of prison, and I just knew something in me told me that I had to be next to him. At the time I believed in God, but I wasn't, you know, familiar, you know. So he decided to go on the run while he was on parole, and so I decided that I needed to be next to him because he was hanging out with a bad group of people. And whenever he was around them, he was that whole ego thing, you know what I mean? Next to your boys, I want to be cool, you know? So, but when he was around me, it was different. He wouldn't even let me ride the Colfax bus by myself, you know? So I just knew that I had to be next to him, and he was doing dangerous things. Like stealing cars and doing all kinds of crazy stuff, and I didn't find out about that till later on. But I kind of knew because I seen all the cars, but I didn't, you know what I mean? He didn't really keep me in the loop because he was trying to protect me. But I told him, "Mike, you can't protect what you don't know." And at the time, I was young. I was 23 at the time, 22, and he told me straight up. When he was on the run, he's like, I don't know if I could say it, but he said, I'm going to go shoot a cop in the face if I get pulled over. And I was like, are you serious? So once I heard that, I signed over guardianship over to my boys, above my boys, over to his aunt. And yeah, we got in a high-speed chase, and we ended up running on foot. It was, and then we ended up cornered on Costco and went on the roof of Costco. And yeah, like we seen the cops like coming around, and like we were really, really scared. And I knew that there was dogs going to be involved. I'm like, we got to get on the roof, you know? So we crawled up on the roof, and it was like an extended roof part that you go to. And so there was like the roof behind us. And we're laying there and everything. We could see all the cops like stopping the cars and everything. And we're laying there, and he gets all curious and he starts scooting to the side. And I grab onto him. I'm like, stop, you know? And he's like, get off of me. And so I was like, okay, whatever. So he scoots to the side, and the cops seen the shadow of him behind us. And he had a sawed off shotgun, and he sawed off the barrel of the butt of the gun. And it was 12 inches long. And he was 10 feet ahead of me on the right hand side. And they told us to surrender. So we were surrounded by cops, completely surrounded. They told us to surrender. We stood up, and we were, I remember being halfway up. And all of a sudden I hear 30 to 50 rounds were fired at us, pop, pop, pop, pop. And he turned around to come back towards me, because he dropped the gun on the ground. And he came, turned around back towards me, and I just seen him fall. And it's crazy when you're in that type of situation, like everything slows down. It's so weird. It's just like the movies and that type of trauma, you know, like everything just slowed down. And I watched him fall, and I was like so traumatized to the point where I wanted to cry so bad, but I couldn't cry. I didn't know what was going on with me. And they told me to stand against the wall. I stood against the wall, and I seen a bunch of lights around me. So I just decided to scream. You know, I was screaming, needed to get something out. And, you know, the cops were still surrounding us and everything. I seen them come over on the other extended roof. And you know, like they had their like, it was SWAT team. So they had their like shields up and everything. And, you know, it was scary. And I heard a cough, and I turned around, and I looked back behind me, and he turned around, and he's holding the back of his head. And it was cold. This happened February 10, 2010. So it was cold, so you've seen his breath come out, you know, and I was like, oh my gosh. I was like, Eric, oh my gosh, you know. And then that's when the cops jump on the roof, and that's when they arrested us. I ended up getting a gun charge because it was put in my suitcase. I never touched the gun. The cops asked me some questions. They said that, Destiny, we know this gun isn't yours. The bullet that went to the gun was in his pocket when he got shot, and your fingerprints weren't on it. And I was at that age where, you know, you don't say anything, you know? So I told them I don't know anything. So they cut the interview, and I ended up doing 2 years in prison, and I was away from my boys. But my grandma, she came down every weekend to bring them to come see me, you know. And yeah.
1: And your children's father.
4: Yeah.
1: He survived.
4: He did survive. He's got the brain of a 12-year-old. Well, when he showed up at the hospital, he had a 17% chance of living. And he did survive. And yeah, he is a grateful believer now. He does not get angry. He's completely changed. He's given his life over to Jesus Christ, which is a blessing. Like, he kept telling me when I was still in my addiction, you know, Destiny, come on, you know, get, like, let's go do Bible study together. So, but yeah, he's doing great. He checks on me all the time, every day. And then, so I went to prison. I wasn't ready to handle my trauma. I went through a couple of classes after that because I was obviously out on parole. And it just didn't really sink in. I went through cognitive thinking. And yeah, it didn't really sink in for me. So I went back into my addiction. And
1: this is after you got out of prison?
4: Yeah, this is after I got out of prison. So about 4 years later, So right after I got out of prison, 3 days after I got out, I got pregnant with my daughter. So I met somebody new and I got pregnant with my daughter. And I was with this guy for 11 years and it was a very toxic relationship. It was good for the first 5 years. The last six was very toxic, and that's on both sides. It was my side and his side, and, you know, not dealing with that trauma and everything and just jumping into a relationship. Yeah.
1: And still an addiction.
4: And still an addiction. Exactly. So 4 years after the shooting, though, my daughter was about 12 weeks old. My mom, that I was very close to, you know, like we talked on the phone. She was more of a friend than she was a mother. She texted me that she's going to sleep forever and decided to kill herself. She took a handful of her meds and yeah. So the next day I got a call from a police officer stating that I needed to come identify my mother. And again, she was very, very close. Like, we were very close. You know, she was in active addiction for a very long time. The family didn't talk to her. You know, she was kind of like a black sheep of the family because anytime we had family reunions, my mom was drunk and it was very difficult to deal with. And my mom will always be my mom. You know, I've always wanted to be with her. No matter what she was like or anything, I was the only one that can talk to her. She had really extreme bipolar and I'm the only one that could calm her down. But yeah. So I lost her and it took me a while to forgive what she did, but I do forgive her. You know, she was dealing with a lot, you know, she was definitely hurting, but she's free now and she's with Jesus. So, so that was a tough one. Still is. I'm still working on that. And, so dealing with this, toxic relationship, I've finally, you know, decided to leave. He wanted me to stay and I knew it was toxic. I was sick of pretending. We had two girls together at this time and we were using drugs together. You know what I mean? And I just couldn't do it anymore. I couldn't pretend anymore. So I decided to leave him. And I ended up being by myself when I was used to having four kids in my house and then losing him too, grieving him. I was all by myself. I was living in my car for a while and then going couch to couch. I had a lot of friends helping me out too, but a lot of my friends were males. And being at a male's house, doing drugs, you know, they want something from you. And I didn't want to do that, so I would leave. And I'm grateful for them giving me a place to live. You know, I'm definitely grateful for that. But the position I was in, I just didn't want anything to do with any of that. I wanted to work on myself, and I just didn't know how at the moment. So I ended up getting... I was selling drugs at the time, and I got pulled over because I had a crack in my windshield. So I got a manufacturing and distributing charge, and that happened about 2 years ago. I ended up going to Adams County Jail, and that's when I gave my life over to Jesus Christ. And that was October of Halloween. That's when it happened, of 2024. And as soon as I did that, I started reading the Bible, and I started in John, and I would read it out loud. And then after that, I went to court and I was there for 40 days. I went to court and I got I got a PR bond to be released to a sober living. So I got released and I went to First Stop Sober Living, and Sarah Threadgill met me there. And she showed me the house, and that was at the Sunflower House. And the best part about this and how God works, it was faith-based. Mm. and just the things that she has taught me and the ladies have taught me through the house is just so beautiful. We would go to church every weekend on Sundays with Sarah, and she would come with us, you know. And that was at the Calvary Church with Pastor Ed. It was beautiful. And then we'd have our Monday night Bible studies. I think it was Wednesday at the time. And we do Fridays up in, I think, Parker with these other ladies with TLC. And TLC is actually faith-based as well. Mm-hmm. And, yeah, so, yeah, just been on this long journey. And then I finally got sentenced to doing recovery court. So drug court for, it was called the FOP program for Brighton with Judge Dewick. And she has definitely changed my life as well. So when you get probation and you have to do all these classes, like I was doing two UAs a week, plus I was doing a UA for Sarah, you know, in the sober living, and, you know, going to three classes a week, individual therapy, plus I was doing all these Bible things, and I'm like, how am I supposed to get a job, you know? Well, I've worked off and on at Blackjack Pizza for about 10 years. I got my job back at Blackjack Pizza. They accepted me back with open arms, which is amazing. I used to be a manager there. I demoted myself to a delivery driver now because it's, yeah, it's a lot better. And, you know, like I said, I've been, like, with the drug court. I did cognitive thinking, the individual therapy. I did, it's like an art therapy. And, like, you create things. So I've never had a problem, like, talking to people about what I've been through, especially doing one-on-one, you know. I'm like, this is what I've been through. So, but to create it and hold it in your hand and to release it, you know, and actually see it, it's just so much deeper and deeper level, which definitely helped me a lot. And I was doing all this through heart counseling. Heart counseling is amazing. It's absolutely amazing. I love the people that helped me through that. And when I would go to, you know, church and then go to my heart counseling, it's crazy how it all intertwines, like how God brings us together and everything. And like, because that wasn't faith-based with heart counseling, but the way I would talk and other people would talk and I'd go to church and like it all just mixed together, you know, it's just like God just talking to me saying, it's going to be okay. Do not fear. It's going to be okay. So, and I graduated drug court about 3 months ago.
3: Ooh.
4: Yeah.
3: Good for you.
4: Yes, I graduated drug court. Never had a sanction. Never had a dirty UA. None of that stuff. I did great. My probation officer was so proud of me. She's like, you're going to be my first graduate. She's like, you should be a mentor for the ladies and everything. And I'm like, I don't know about that yet, but we'll work on it. You know, but I, on my graduation day, I said a whole speech and everything, and, you know, let the ladies know that, you know, there's people out there, you just got to seek for help, and, you know, there's a possibility, and we all have choices. God gives us free will, and I know there's hurts out there. Trust me, I've been through a lot. There's a lot of hurtful things, and, you know, we're going to go through it every single day just because, you know, I'm a Christian now and I believe in Jesus Christ doesn't mean that I'm not going to deal with the trials and tribulations of life. You know, we all deal with it, but how are you going to deal with it? How? You know, and everything, there's a blessing in the lesson. And I look at back at my life, and before I was in this like survival mode for so, so long. And now I look at it and I'm like, wow, I am so grateful for all the trauma that I've been through. I'm so grateful because it made me the woman I am right now. I love myself again. I'm a beautiful person. I have a beautiful heart. I'm smart. And, you know, a thing that's helped me with that too is, you know, there is an app online called I Am. And positive affirmations are very, very good. Like, if you say positive affirmations every day, like, the ladies would write it on their mirrors. And I'm like, download this app because, like, it'll give you a notification, like, 5 times a day. And it, like, matches with you. And just say it out loud and just believe in it. Or like,
3: I used to do little post-its. I would write little positive affirmation post-its and put them around.
4: Right.
3: Yeah. They're hard to do though. If you have never done positive affirmations before, they can be hard to get into, especially when we've been so unkind to ourselves for so long.
4: For sure. And you know, we could be our biggest critic, especially in your addiction, because like when you're in your addiction, you know, like your loved ones look at you and they're like, why are you doing this? Why are you doing that? Well, that, to be honest, that's not going to make anything better. You got to tell them, hey, you know what? I believe in you. You got this. I believe in you. So it just makes things a lot better. They just need to hear that. They need something to fight for. And my reason to fight, you know, I lost custody of my girls to their dad's parents. And, you know, I'm just now talking to my youngest daughter, which is 7. And I talk to her on Mondays, which I'm just so happy. My oldest daughter doesn't talk to me. My oldest son still doesn't talk to me. It's been like 3 years since my oldest son and oldest daughter have talked to me. My relationship with my second son, he worked with me at Blackjack Pizza for 4 years. And our relationship is just amazing. He like sends me like videos and everything about him fishing. His birthday just passed and I got him a fishing pole. And today, from what I seen, he caught about 26 fish out there. So that's like, I'm just so proud of him. And he sees the growth in me. And I pray that my other children, my oldest son and my oldest daughter, will one day, you know, give me a chance and just see the new woman I am today. And, you know, I did choose a drug over my children. I chose a drug over my children, and how sorry I am for that. But one of these days, they will see the beautiful woman I am today, and they're the reason why I keep fighting. They deserve a mom. They definitely do. And like my probation officer, everybody, they're like, what's your reason to fight? What's your reason to fight? And I said, my reason is because my kids deserve to have a mother. You know, like I watched my mom struggle for so many years, and for her to choose to be out of my life, and there's no going back from that. You know, suicide is a very, very tough thing to go through when somebody chooses to be out of your life. And my kids will never have to deal with that. Never. I'm fighting for them. I'm fighting for me. I'm fighting for the rest of my family. I'm fighting for the glory of God. And I have a purpose. And that purpose is to help others that have been through other situations, similar situations. So, yeah, just keep fighting. Keep fighting. And, excuse me. And also, you know, so right now my schedule today and these days, so these weeks I work 2 jobs, which is great. I'm a delivery driver at Blackjack Pizza at night. And also I've got a job at a Bell's Bonds office, which Mr. Roy Jones, he owned First Stop Sober Living. He owns First Stop Bell Bonds. And, you know, he's such a wonderful man. He helps me in so many ways. So has Sarah Threadgill. Like, they've been a part of my life. They've showed up in all my court dates. They've been a part of my graduation and everything. And he gave me a job at the Bell's Bonds office. So from going from, you know, being in the news and, like, you know, dealing with all this, being a number in prison and all that, and now I'm working in a Bell's Bonds office, helping others out, and being on the other side, it's just such a blessing to be able to have that knowledge of going from prison and then going from the other side and helping them and letting them understand, you know, a different perspective of it. You know, so we work together well, and I love my job, and I'm very, very grateful for both of them. Also, I attend Grace Church in Arvada on Sundays, and Pastor Rick is amazing. Like, I've been going there for over a year. Everybody is just so beautiful there. Like, they're so welcoming. And he constantly says, get in a small group, get in a small group. And I love what they're doing there. They have a Christian high school. So when all the money that goes into the church, he opened up a Christian high school. And it's called Forge Christian High School. It's beautiful.
1: I know Forge.
4: You know Forge, yeah?
1: I hosted their prom.
4: Awesome.
1: In 2025.
4: That's so, wonderful. Yeah,
1: they're awesome.
4: Yes, I love Forge. And I love what they're doing there. Also, I go to Celebrate Recovery on Wednesdays. Wednesday nights at 6:30. It's wonderful.
1: That's a big part of your recovery now.
4: It's a huge part of my recovery. To be able to go into small groups and, you know, just the community with the women and just being able to, you know, relate with other women.
1: For those that don't know about Celebrate Recovery, tell us a little bit about that.
4: So Celebrate Recovery is not just for addiction. It's about, like, hurts, hang-ups, and habits, you know? Like, so if you're grieving, if you're going through something, if you dealt with, like, broken families or, you know, anything hurtful, or like if you think you're not happy with your body or whatever, they even have classes for that, you know. So first we at 5:30 you can go there and eat. It's $6 for a plate, which their food is amazing. I know the cooks very well. Good job, ladies. And also they do a big sermon about 6:30. That ends, and then they break off into small groups, and they break you off into what groups you fit in. And it could be, like I said, grieving. It could be codependency, just whatever you're going through. So it's not just about addiction. It's about, you know, just community and being there for each other and helping each other grow. And also, through the church, through Grace Church, I signed up for a spiritual class, and I'm super excited about that. And that starts in the fall. And then after that, I'll be able to write my testimony so I can get down and deep into it. And I'm going to be able to share my actual full testimony through Celebrate Recovery, and that'll be shared across the world. And I'm just so excited about it. So excited.
1: So your pathway to recovery is really you giving yourself to Jesus.
4: Yes, that's right.
1: Did you have a relationship with Jesus, or a faith relationship, a belief before?
4: Before
1: you fell on your knees and said, I need help?
4: So when I was born, my mom did take me to go get baptized. My household wasn't really into like going to church and everything, but my grandma, she's so, like, I remember being in bed with, like, I didn't want to be in my own bed, so I go into bed with my grandma and my grandpa, and I'm like, I'm scared. And she's like, okay, let's pray. And she's like, now I lay me down to sleep. And, you know, I find myself, for the past year, I've been saying that every single night before I go to bed. I say, now I lay me down to sleep as the Lord. Now I lay me down to sleep. I pray to the Lord, my soul to keep. If I die before I wake, I pray the Lord, my soul to take. And then I'll go on with my prayer of what goes on that day. I'll surrender, you know, all that stuff. And you know, that's one thing that I struggled with like surrendering. It's like, I've been through all this pain and all this trauma. Why would I want my Lord and Savior to have that? Like, I didn't understand it at first. So it took me a while to learn surrender, you know? And when I was actually doing heart counseling, I signed myself up for EDMR. And EDMR is really, really cool. It's like a hypnosis type light thing, and you like hold these little things. I never heard about it before, but it was brought to me. And I did that, and my counselor told me at the time, she's like, okay, well, you gotta create a safe space, and then you gotta be able to put your, like, what we talk about, because some trauma is gonna come up, but you got to be able to put it away. So she told me, she's like, okay, close your eyes and create this box. And I'm like, okay. So when I closed my eyes, I created this like yellow box of see-through, and you got to describe it exactly what it looks like, how big it is, say it out loud, you know. She's like, okay, so now grab what you just talked about, put it in a box, and then put it in a ball, and then put it away in your box. And I'm like, huh, interesting. And you know, the thing that came up for me was the movie Inside Out. You know how it comes, those little memories, you know what I mean? So you get those little memories from, you know.
1: Have you seen it Inside Out?
3: I love that
1: movie. All the little balls? Okay. Yes.
4: So I'm like, okay, this is beautiful. So I can use EDMR and also use it for surrender. You know what I mean? I'm like, wow, I just got goosebumps everywhere. Look at that. So... So I'm like, this is such a beautiful thing. Like, so I can take this memory, just like Inside Out, you know, put in my little thing. But then I started to create my box different. I'm like, okay, I'm thinking about like the bank. You know how you put, you drew to the drive up and you were like, oh, and fill out the deposit slip sheet or whatever. And then it sucks up in that machine, you know? So I'm like, okay, well, I could picture putting that memory in that, and then it sucks up to God. You know what I mean? Yeah. That's my surrender. I'm like, that's awesome. Actually really cool. That helped me in a lot of ways. And the more you read in the Bible, you learn about surrender, you learn about faith, live by faith, not by sight. You know, that's huge. And I've fully surrendered to Jesus Christ, and like everything, I walk by faith every single day, and I have to remind myself that every day. And like my music's changed. All I listen to is, you know, rap Christian music, or I love it. So I'm just sitting there bumping, and like there's this song, I'm following Jesus, Jesus, Jesus, and like I'll turn it up real loud and then roll down all my windows. I'm like, yeah, trying to spread it to the world, you know, just such a beautiful thing. And then I'll go into work at Blackjack Pizza. I'm like, hey, can I throw on my Jesus music? Let's bump some Jesus music in here. And I get all like bouncy and like waving my arms.
1: But
4: and everyone.
1: It's part of your recovery.
4: It is.
1: Yeah.
4: Yeah, for sure.
1: It's
4: for
1: what
4: sure.
1: gives you strength.
4: Yeah. Yes, I love it. And it's, you know, I've got clean before. And before I surrendered to Jesus Christ, you know, I've done all kinds of classes. I've been in trouble multiple times, and it never stuck. As soon as I would get off probation, I would just end up turning back to drugs, you know? This time, it's so different because I surrendered to Jesus Christ. And I was like, with those abandonment issues, and I learned that, Jesus, you know, he's there with you all the time. God's always with you. And I'm like, oh my gosh, I'm not alone. I'm not dealing with abandonment. He's always with me. And I've always craved, like I told everybody in my addiction, I'm like, I'm more addicted to love than I am any drug on this world. And I would always say that. I've said that ever since I can remember, because I've always wanted that connection of somebody that cares and loves for me, you know? I mean, my grandparents have always been there, of course, but something more deeper where it was like a parent, you know? And I found that with God, and I am the most happiest person I can be right now. I'm such at peace, and I love it. I love my recovery. I'm addicted to my recovery. I'm addicted to reading my Bible and finding out who Jesus is, who's helped save me. And it's just, it's a beautiful thing. And I want that for everybody. And there is a way. There is a way.
1: With that day that you said, you know what, I'm giving my life to Jesus, what made you say, this is what I'm going to do? Was it a pull? Did somebody speak to you? Did you feel like I don't know what to do? Will this work? Was it almost like, let me try this?
4: So, it was pretty much at the point in my life when I got that new charge, you know, like, it reminds me of the book of Job, where Job lost everything. I lost my kids. I lost my home. I lost everything that was inside of my home. Well, not everything, but a lot of it. I lost the man that I thought I was going to spend the rest of my life with. I lost my family. My family lost hope in me. I mean, from after my mom's, you know, death, a lot of people were scared to, well, not scared, but they're very quiet around me, you know?

0: be back in jail again. And I promised myself I would never do that. And I just didn't want to set that example for my children. So I pretty much dropped to my knees when I was in jail, in Adams County Jail. It's Bears Jail to go to. But, yeah, definitely. I was just sick of living like that. And once I got clean and sober, a Bible was there. And then, you know, I'm like, why not? Why not?
1: Hey.
0: Mm-hmm. So that's that.
1: So it'll be 2 years on December 31st, 2026.
0: It's actually 2 years on October 16th.
1: I'm sorry. That's what I meant. October.
0: Yep.
1: October. I don't know where I got December. I'm literally looking at my notes and I still said December. And that's a 10. What October?
0: October 16th.
1: Okay.
0: Of 2024 is the day I got arrested for my drug charge. And I've been clean and sober ever since. Yeah. And also, I've been clean and sober off of any mental health meds or any of that stuff, you know. Mm-hmm. So this is the first time I've ever done anything, you know, being diagnosed with PTSD and all this trauma and everything. And I don't need that stuff anymore, all thanks to God. Mm-hmm. You know, some people might need it at first. I completely understand.
1: Yeah.
0: It's hard, you know, especially dealing with that at first, you know. But for the people out there that think they're going to have to take that for the rest of their life, my suggestion is go to a church, see what it does. Mm-hmm. Just see what it does, you know, and don't just take yourself off meds. Please don't do that. But definitely.
1: You're just saying see how God works with
0: you. See how God works with you, exactly. Mm-hmm. Exactly.
1: And maybe it's for you or maybe it's not.
0: Yeah.
1: Because I try to tell people, you know, there's so many pathways to recovery.
0: Mm-hmm.
1: Yeah, I'm a Christian. Yes, I'm the host, morning show host here at Flow 107.1. But by no means will I tell people that the only way that you will find your recovery is through God.
0: Yeah.
1: May God help many people and find their recovery. And I am so thankful for everybody who says, God did find me my recovery. But maybe for somebody, they say, I'm not a person of faith.
0: Yeah.
1: And sober living found me my recovery. Or locking myself alone in my house and finally just buckling down.
0: Yeah.
1: Or maybe it was prison. Or maybe it was rehab. There's so many different pathways to recovery that I never want to tell people that there's only one way to do it. But I do love to hear about it.
0: That's right.
1: I do love to hear God working like that. So you said that three of your children still are not really speaking with you at this time.
0: So my oldest son, he's 20 years old. He is not speaking with me. Like, again, it's been 3 years. He did get baptized, which is amazing. He goes to church every weekend. I love that. We just haven't had that conversation yet, you know.
1: And you know that, like, there's a lot of hurt.
0: Yeah.
1: There's many years of hurt.
0: Yeah.
1: So asking them to instantly, hey, look at me, look at me, you see me now, so jump on board, is asking a lot.
0: Exactly. I completely agree with that. And I'm not forcing that.
1: And you said that you've had relapses previously.
0: Yep.
1: So in their eyes, they might also go, Mom, it hasn't been 2 years yet.
0: Right. And they just wanted, you know, I know my older kids, they're like, we'll see what happens after she gets off probation. Mm-hmm. You know what I mean? And
1: you can understand
0: that. I can definitely understand that. I definitely do. And God will place it in the right timing. And I'm just want to be their light whenever they want to have that conversation. I'm willing to wait for them. I'm here. I'm open arms whenever they are ready.
1: Mm-hmm.
0: You know, I'm not going to force anything, but whenever they're ready, here I am.
1: But you still have to keep showing them every day, even when they can't see it.
0: Yep.
1: But even when their eyes aren't even on you, you need to know that I'm still living this way for them.
0: That's right.
1: So that when their eyes go your direction, they see what we see before us right now.
0: That's right. That's what keeps me going. Mm-hmm. That's what keeps me going. They deserve their mom, for sure.
2: We talk a lot about different types of community, and something that really stands out to me in your story, like Slim had said, you know, you have Celebrate Recovery and you have your church and you do have your family and also graduating from

0: drug court.
1: Yeah.
0: Which is such a big deal. People underestimate how big of a deal it is to graduate from drug court, and that is not easy to do. So huge congrats for that.
1: Thank you.
0: But even like becoming a part of that alumni program, because I know drug courts are always want people who have made it through the programs to go back in and share your story with people who are participating in the program currently, because they need to know that you can do it. So even the judicial system is a part of your community.
1: That's right.
0: Yeah. Huge. And like a successful, how do we determine success? Success can be determined by so many different things, I think, right? Like when we think of the word, like what does it mean to be successful? And it's for me, when I think of a successful recovery, it's people who have really robust community. And that's what you have.
1: Yeah, for sure. And you know how they say it takes a community to raise a child.
0: Oh yeah, it takes a village.
1: It takes a village to help an addict.
0: For sure.
1: For sure.
0: Yeah.
1: It definitely does. And I shared that in my graduation. I'm like, you know, a lot, it takes, you know, it's just hard to do it on your own. You need community. Mm-hmm. You need to reach out. There's people that care. There's people that love. And, you know, being in that situation of feeling helpless and not worthy, you are worthy, and people remind you, you are worthy, and there is possibility, there is, you know, there's hope. There's mm-hmm. definitely hope.
0: There's a lot of hope.
1: Yeah.
0: Something else you said that really resonated for me too was, you know, you had mentioned you took this hit for your kid's dad.
1: Yeah.
0: Because that's what we do when we're young. But I will tell you, that's what we do a lot when we're older too.
1: Yeah. Oh yeah.
0: That's you know, true. Like yep. there's lots and lots of us out there who are taking charges for people, and it will change the course of your life.
1: Yeah.
0: You know, I mean, I know for me personally, I became a convicted felon because I wanted to take charges for people, and you cannot undo that.
1: Nope.
0: Look at the type of charge you were involved in, just willing, having that like being so sacrificial to say, I'm going to do this for you to the point that the entire trajectory of my life is going to change. But how in addiction, we're so irrational that makes so much sense to so many of us that we do it all the time. Tons of people. I'd be locked up with tons of people just like me and just like you who were like, yep, this is for the dude, you know, mm-hmm. this is for the homie.
1: Yeah.
0: Yeah. And for what? Like, right. And I think being grateful for the experience at the same time too, to know there, everything happens. And I'm sure you believe this, but everything happens for a reason. And if you believe in a higher power, you believe in, I think that we had a guest on here who quoted it as like the divine path. Like mm-hmm. we all get placed on this path, and everything happens in divine timing. And so even in those hardships or things that you experience being in prison, and there is power in it.
1: For sure.
2: It's like you said, I'm so grateful for all the trauma I've been through.
1: Mm-hmm. Yes.
2: And, that's a really powerful statement that a lot of people don't understand when we say it, because I feel the same way.
0: Hmm.
2: I'm so grateful for all the trauma I've been through, and that's death and addiction and horrible things that I'm not going to share right now. I don't have time. But it all comes together to place me where I am now, to place you where you are now,
1: yep.
2: to help you to understand what you've done so that you don't do it again.
1: That's right.
2: That you can make those changes. Yeah. But you only can make those changes because you know what you've done previously.
1: That's right. And right now, so I was a sober, I was a house mom in the sober living for mm-hmm. most of the time, you know, being able to help other women in the houses and just seeing the impact of the ladies in the house. And they tell me, they're like, Destiny, some of the things you said, you know, you really helped me. Or they would leave and they would come back and they're like, I went to this place and I was thinking of you on this hill. And, you know, I was just thinking of you. And I'm like, you should have called me, you know. But, you know, just the impact on other women, just being able to, be there for them and love them. And so I left the sober living about a month ago, and I actually have my own apartment now.
0: What?
1: Yes.
0: How exciting.
1: I've had my own apartment before, but it was co-signed with my grandma when I was 18. Mm-hmm. But this is my very own. I pay for all my bills. I pay for everything, and it's just mine. Somewhere I can go home while I'm working two jobs, but, you know, my only day off is Sunday. But it's somewhere I can go home and just call my own, you know, which is beautiful. And it's, I was saying to myself for a long time, I want a home where my children can come to and just like go through the cupboards. Like, let's go to mom's house.
0: Open the bathroom cabinet. Yes, and yeah, there's nothing tricky in there.
1: Raid my fridge, you know, and that would be great. Mm-hmm. And that day is coming. And my oldest son, he's like, Mom, I want to go swimming. And I'm like, anytime, let's go, bro, you know? Mm-hmm. So pretty soon I'll get the rest of them, yeah, for sure.
2: You just have a continuing pathway of recovery to walk.
1: Yeah.
2: And to show everybody, look, I'm doing this.
1: Yeah.
2: And it's just one day at a time. Continuing to move forward.
1: That's right.
2: You got this.
1: Oh, yeah.
2: You got this.
1: Yep.
2: I can't wait to talk to you in the future when you tell me I've spoken to my oldest son, you know? And, mm-hmm. and that may not be right away.
1: Yeah.
2: But I do believe one day that'll happen.
1: Yes.
2: You know?
1: I agree.
2: It just takes time.
1: Yeah.
2: One day they'll see and they'll go, I'll talk to her. And then that conversation will lead to what comes next.
1: That's right. Thank you.
2: You're so welcome.
1: Thank you so much.
2: Come on. I am so proud of you. I can't wait to see more time pass.
1: That's right.
2: More and more and more time pass.
1: Oh, yeah. Well, you know? Friends. You'll see me on Facebook. You'll know what's going on.
2: You know, we already that's friend, right. Friend. It's already like that. We already in the family
1: right?
2: world.
1: Yep, that's right.
2: Our guest, Destiny Dankowski from Arvada. If you've missed this program, you can find it at flowdenver.com. It'll be up there. Please share it. If you just caught it from the end, go back and listen to it from the beginning. And also check out some of our previous guests. They are all there for you to listen to. And everybody here to show you that, yes, we do recover. So this has been Sharing Our Stories with Nani Al-Jaleel. My girl. My name is Slim. That's Destiny. And we thank you for joining us here on Sharing Our Stories.
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1: Muhammad is still in his tomb, and Joseph Smith is still in his tomb, and Buddha is still in his tomb, and Confucius is still in his tomb. 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

I need a moment of silence. 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Mention a name and

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1: What you thought this was, Creed? Nah, this is a real fight, baby. Yeah, you better put them up. What they say?

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1: Hold on, what'd he say? I'ma praise the Lord forever and a day. 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

0: Okay. Can't leave the faith that's dead on bro. 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
2: The drink, the spill, the pill. Can't lean on my will. I can't.
3: I can't.
2: You did. Can't leave the word that's dead. Don't care what you heard. I can't.
3: I ain't.
4: You already know what time it is with me. You hear me?
0: I can't.
1: I can't.
0: I can't.
1: On bro.
0: I can't.
1: I won't.
0: I can't.
1: I ain't.
0: I can't.
1: I shan't.
0: I can't.
1: For real.
5: Do you hear me?
3: I can't.
2: I won't.
3: I can't.
2: OB.
3: I can't.
2: OB.
3: I can't.
2: Gone.
3: I can't.
2: Out of there.
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1: Courage is overcoming fear. 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
1: Last time in the church was the Churchill Downs. Tatted verse, but the pen washed out. Praying that you get some new designer, but you don't pray to your designer. Got the fear, got shirt, but the fear not around. Too hurt, don't know how to heal now. Praying that you get what you desire, but you don't pray to no Messiah.

church was the Churchill Downs. Tatted verse, but the pen washed out. Praying that you get some new designer, but you don't pray to your designer. Got the fear, got shirt, but the fear not around. 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Praying that you get what you desire, but you don't pray to no Messiah.

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0: later when we get there. 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

0: future. 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

I need a moment of silence. 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

it working? 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
1: Hold on. What'd he say?

0: Blending in. Hold on, what he say? I'ma praise the Lord forever in a day. Gotta let the way maker make a way. And only time I'm getting played is when the people press play. That's a fact. Hold on, what he say? I'ma praise the Lord forever in a day. Gotta let the way maker make a way. And only time I'm getting played is when the people press play. That's a fact.
1: Let's play something with a good Monday vibe. So sometimes we gotta go into it a little slower. Sometimes we gotta take it back a notch, right? We're just trying to get moving on a Monday, so this is a good way to start it off. Something to calm your nerves as you go into the day. Here's Indie Tribe, Stay on Flow 107.1.

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0: Dang. 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
1: I won't.
0: I can't.
1: I ain't.
0: I can't.
1: I can't.
0: I can't. For real.
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7: Muhammad is still in his tomb, and Joseph Smith is still in his tomb, and Buddha is still in his tomb, and Confucius is still in his tomb. But there is one man who was not found in the tomb. I've been there.

0: So there's a new thing going around called pheromone maxing. That's when men show up on a date and they haven't showered or used deodorant. They show up purposely, on purpose, stanky. And they call it pheromone maxing. They believe that it'll make them more attractive. And ladies, am I wrong when I say that? That ain't gonna work, fellas. There is a woman in this world who is going to love you because you smell good. Because you shower, because you use deodorant, spray on a little cologne, fellas. Not too much, just a little bit. They like women, right? You like that. You don't want stanky. You don't want him showing up smelling like onions and sweat. That ain't it. That ain't, no. That's nasty. You nasty, bro. Boy, you nasty. Use some water. Use some water in your armpits and some soap. It's a good thing. You go on a date and you at the movies, you at lunch, you at dinner. Look, she wants to enjoy her food. She wants to enjoy the movie, like a church date. You ever go on a church date? That's where you invite somebody. Come join me for church. You don't want her next to you going, Jesus, why does this man smell so bad? Why? No, no. Ladies, am I wrong? Am I wrong? You will love him. You will be like, fellas, smell like a cupcake. All right? For real. Smell like, you want her to say, you smell delicious. You don't want her to go,
1: I gotta cover my nose. I cannot handle this.
0: It will be one and done, fellas. No pheromone maxing. Just no. That's a no, fellas. So.

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1: I don't do the most, but I do a lot. I'ma make a toast, cause we

So, you know, Denver Public Schools back for their second week, and they have the no phone zone going on. And I was wondering, like, what is that? How's that going for these kids? Because I figure at lunchtime, you know, most kids phone and fork in one hand, phone in the other. But you guys have to have no phone during lunch, right? They don't give it back to you, I don't think. So do you guys actually like look at each other while you eat now? Or is it so awkward that you're like, I just stare at the table? I'm not used to not having my phone. I don't want to look at anybody. I stare at my food. It's just food to mouth. And then I get up and walk away before somebody speaks to me. No, I actually believe that you probably are developing some of the best social skills right now of anyone. Not having a phone while you eat is like the best. That's the time when you break bread with people. You talk, you chat, you laugh, you smile, you make a friend. All because, man, phone down. So right now, if you're still staring at the table, I hope this is the week where you're like, and then I lifted my head and I realized there were other people around me eating as well.

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0: Anybody operating on like a low battery today? You know, after the weekend, Mondays come in and sometimes you're just like, I did not get the rest that I wanted. I got a Fitbit finally. Actually, I should say I had it, but I finally am wearing it. And it's been telling me how I sleep. Mostly, today it said that I slept good. I don't know if I completely agree with it. I'm like, who did you monitor? I woke up like, yawn. But over the weekend, it said that I did not sleep well. And I'm like, I know that too. I do. You know what, Fitbit? I don't really need you to tell me these things. I stayed up late on Friday. I stayed up late on Saturday. And I had to get up early both days to do things too. So maybe I didn't. You know what, Fitbit? Mind your business. 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Trust me, I could feel it. I was like, I just walked a lot. Why do we wear these Fitbits again? It's just like, it just kind of like, it gives me a hard time all the time. It's like, do more.
1: Hey, brother, I'ma be a big brother. 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Only reason you alive because the prayers of your mother. 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

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I don't want to see you suffer. 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

0: think you are not star, ayy. 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

0: I put God first.
1: Putting God first to start the day. Glad you are here to do that with me. Where are my freaks at this morning? I only say that like that because I know somebody's like, excuse me? Did he just say where are my freaks at? Yes, my Jesus

You know, we make some mistakes in life. We're not perfect, right? We all talk about we're not perfect here. And that's why we're so thankful that God is so forgiving. Because we make mistakes in life. And sometimes we make mistakes that affect other people and we apologize for that mistake. I hope you, if you apologize genuinely and you work to make things better, that you see some forgiveness from somebody for the mistake that you have made. But sometimes we're not that easy on other people. So your positive thought of the day today is, if somebody makes the mistake, give them a chance to recover from it. Give them a chance to show you different. Don't just cut them off, you know. God gives us chances to learn, to grow, to get back up. So maybe we can give people a little room like God does. God does that for us. Maybe we can do that for others, right? And that doesn't mean to ignore, you know, patterns of somebody hurting you over and over or let somebody continually hurt you. No, that's not what we're saying. But if somebody genuinely makes a mistake and genuinely asks for forgiveness, let's give them a chance to recover from it. Positive thought of the day today. If somebody makes a mistake, give them a chance to recover from it.

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Just like Moses spitting the sea. We walk in the church, I ain't paying the fee. I make time for God, he make time for me. Matthew 18:20, you said when we come in your name, we coming in.

0: So there's a fourth grade teacher in Texas who has been having some issues in her classroom. It's not that the kids don't pay attention. It's not that they're not interested in learning. She said that part is good. The problem is that the kids keep walking through the classroom and just at any time during whatever they're doing, at their desks, sharpening pencils, walking around the classroom and even on each other, they are farting. The kids are farting everywhere in the classroom. So she came up with an idea. She has a solution for the kids passing gas in her class. She created an official fart corner. She says that way we can keep the funk in one area. She apparently at work, she said kids simply get up, walk over to the fart corner, handle their business. She keeps air fresheners there for them. They choose an air freshener, spray it, and go right back to their schoolwork. Some kids have even been decorating the fart corner, not with farts, with flowers and pictures. And all the parents, teachers, and administrators at the school have said it is hilarious yet brilliant. And you can actually check it out on TikTok. Her TikTok has over 50 million views on it. And the teacher says that despite all the laughs, she says it's a very practical solution to a minor classroom problem. I'm just saying. We should have these at the job. And especially on an airplane. They need a fart corner on the airplane. Maybe a fart corner in the movie theater. Definitely on the airplane. There needs to be a fart corner on the airplane. Or just take it to the bathroom, people.
1: Yeah, I just took a break. Okay.

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working. 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

Yes, yes, yes. Let's give you something new on this Monday. New music for your Monday from Mission. That's a lot of M's. It's like, it's going to be good. This is called Yahweh. It's on Flow 107.1.

Since he love us, we always gon' matter. He don't care what you did, it don't matter. 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Keep on pressing, just get to the mark. Keep on

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glad you're here this morning. The new Flow 107.1, Denver's positive hip hop. Coming up, Caleb Gordon, God is by my side. Also, Bianca Silver and Siphy II, follow the leader. Right now, it's Aaron Cole and 10 Rock.

0: E-S-T. That's that O-C-O-E-E.
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want to throw a couple of questions at you this morning. Give you something to think about as you start off this Monday. These are would you rather questions. So I've got three of them for you. One is, would you rather marry the person of your dreams or have the career of your dreams? What would you rather? Marry the person of your dreams or have the career of your dreams? Next question. Would you rather fulfill your greatest wish or resolve your biggest regret? Fulfill your greatest wish or resolve your biggest regret? What would you rather? And then this last one. This last one, I think, really is a big one. Would you rather lose all the money you earned this year or lose all the memories you made this year? Would you rather lose all the money you earned this year or lose all the memories you made this year? Would you rather?

I need a moment of silence. I don't like change, but I'll try it. I don't want to hear what I should or I shouldn't do. Why are they always defiant? See, all my emotions are liars. All my emotions are violent. They don't want freedom to find me. Mention that name.

How's your Monday going? If you're like, I have no idea, it's going. You know, you can pray for that as well. You can literally say, God, I don't know what I'm doing. God isn't always looking for your most polished prayer. Sometimes you can just say, God, it's a Monday. I don't know what's happening. Just be with me in it. God, I don't know what I'm doing. Here's Confluence and Shauna Chanda and Bezo. This is Give Me the Truth on Flow.

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1: Hey Cap, you and Clay take care of each other up there, man. Pops, you and Precious, man, y'all hear me, right? Me and my guardian angels been arguing lately. Could they say I won't go with God trying to take me? Now Satan is on me, you take it.

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You know, maybe it's something that you're so excited about, but nobody else cares at all. 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What's something you're really excited about that's coming up? 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

yesterday, my friend Pete Cantu hit me up, and he was at the Colorado State Fair, and he saw the Transformers Autobot logo real big on the side of a ride, and he took a picture of it, and he sent it to me, and he said, I saw this, and I thought of you, and it made me smile. You know, sometimes the nicest thing somebody can say is, I saw this, and I thought of you. It can be something so stupid, and you can go, that made you think of me? Really? But the thing is, man, you thought of me? Like, that's cool. Like, I'm glad that I get to be on your mind. And not only that, it turned into a whole conversation of, you know what, we got to get together. We got to have lunch. I ain't seen you in a moment. So sometimes the coolest thing, somebody can send you the dumbest meme and be like, I saw this and I thought of you. And it's one of the nicest things they can say.

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I'm a fanatic. Man, that's the line. Flo family, I want to play some more good music for you. 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Play something that just boosts your mood. Remind you God is good all the time and in your life. And if you're coming here for that joy, man, thank you. Keep coming back. I want to give you something right now that I'm just in love with. This is Rotation from Andy Mineo, and No Big Deal goes love, joy, peace, patience. Keep them all four in rotation.

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1: Yeah.

0: right? I mess up, I apologize. Like when I mess up and I need to apologize, I am so genuinely like sorry for the mistake and want to do all I can to fix it and make sure that it doesn't happen again in the future. But then I realize that sometimes other people will mess up, like somebody will mess up my order and I get so mad and I walk away and I'm just so bitter at that person. And I need to learn to be more forgiving. Like people make mistakes. People, they didn't, like, I hate mayonnaise, but they didn't genuinely put the mayonnaise on there knowing that I hated it. And I told them no mayonnaise and the mayonnaise still showed up. They weren't like, he hates mayonnaise. Let's put it on there anyway. Yeah. Mistakes happen. I don't need to show back up at the counter with an attitude because this got mayonnaise on it. So, you know, positive thought of the day today. If somebody makes a mistake, give them some room to recover from it. Give them a chance. You don't have to just shut the door. You done.
1: Muhammad is still in his tomb. And Joseph Smith is still in his tomb. And Buddha is still in his tomb. And Confucius is still in his tomb. But there is one man who was not found in the tomb. I've been there.

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1: Can't leave the faith that's dead on bro. 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
2: The drink, the spill, the pill. Can't lean on my will. I can't.
3: I can't.
2: You did. Can't leave the word that's dead. Don't care what you heard. I can't.
3: I ain't.
1: Man, you already know what time it is with me. You hear me?
0: I can't.
1: On bro.
0: I can't.
1: I won't.
0: I can't.
1: I ain't.
0: I can't.
1: I shan't.
0: I can't, for real.
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5: Today is National Matchmaker Day, and we definitely live in a world now where everybody just kind of swipes to find their significant other. I swiped, and there they were. But sometimes what's really cool is being introduced to somebody by somebody else and just hitting it off when somebody just knew the two of you would be perfect. So if you know, like, maybe you have a coworker that's single, and you're like, man, I know the perfect person for you. Man, hook them up. Connect them. I'm not saying maybe it works, maybe it doesn't work, but give it a shot. And today's the day. It's National Matchmaker Day. So you might be the person that made love happen. All right. Or maybe somebody introduces you to somebody and you're be open to it. All right. Oftentimes you're like, no, I'm good. I'll keep looking. Man, if somebody sees that you and somebody else might be perfect for each other, if that person knows you pretty well, give them a chance to match you up. All right? It's National Matchmaker Day. Be open to it or be the matchmaker.
6: They say I'm a lunatic because I dress in black. They say I'm a lunatic because.

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Absolutely. Man, I'm so glad you are here to start your Monday. You know, we wrap up a month, we start a new week. Summer coming to an end, fall right around the corner. Already looking forward to a three-day weekend. And I'm just glad you're here to start the day saying, God, come with me through this day. Let me hear something that boosts me up and reminds me that you are in my life. So thanks for starting your day right here on Flow. My name is Slim. That's my time with you. It's always a pleasure to just have a big, good God day with you. And as I get out of here, can we gather up and pray? God, thank you for another chance to move forward on this Monday. Today, Mondays are rough. Today, when that voice says that we're just not ready or we're not good enough, or maybe somebody else could do it better than us, help us to stop listening to those voices, Lord. Help us to make the calls that we need to make, maybe submit the application that we've been holding off on. Help us to try that new thing, that new restaurant, that new food. Make that new friend. Help us to walk into that room we're so afraid of. Help us to take that next step and trust that you're there with us. You're there with us wherever it may lead. Thank you for all you do in our lives. In Jesus' name we pray, amen.

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1: 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Nah, this is a real fight, baby. Yeah, you better put them up. What they say?

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You know I got my feet up. Ratchet, I was in them clubs and talking trashy, crashy, running through them bins and don't you ask it, flashing, running out them stores and popping tags, maggot, pretty girl and thumbing through your tag.

it working. 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

0: later when we get there. 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Only one way up to heaven, there would never be another. 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
1: 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You know that I can't.
0: On me, for real.
2: The drink, the spill, the pill. Can't lean on my will. I can't.
3: I can't.
2: You did. Can't leave the word that's dead. Don't care what you heard. I can't.
3: I ain't.
4: You already know what time it is with me. You hear me?
0: I can't.
1: On bro.
0: I can't.
1: For real.
3: Out of there.
0: I can't.
5: One ten. Hey, yeah, I know we facing a recession, but the music y'all make gon' turn it into the Great Depression.

Muhammad is still in his tomb, and Joseph Smith is still in his tomb, and Buddha is still in his tomb, and Confucius is still in his tomb. But there is one man who was not

I don't know what I sound like, but forgive me. I'm a little under the weather. We're going to try to get through this afternoon together regardless, all right? Holler at me, 303-750-1071, or text me on the same number and let me know where you're repping.

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Caleb Gordon, God First, Denver's Positive Hip Hop, the new Flow 107.1 Sony V. Please do me a favor and pray for me. A little under the weather. I'm going to try to talk as least as possible this afternoon. Just let the music play. But I got to tell you, sinus congestion. My head is in pain. It could be a sinus headache, but I was fine Friday. Everything was great. Then all of a sudden, I just felt it come on. And I tried to even be out this weekend, and it didn't work, man. I was in so much pain head-wise, and my nose was running. My grandkids making fun of me. Your nose is running. Go catch it. And I looked at him like, not today, Satan. I mean, kids, not today, kids.

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0: 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I know you're tired. It's Monday. You're tired from the weekend, but we got to reset, right? You can still be grateful, right? You can still have faith and you still need encouragement. That's why we're here, fam. Positive hip hop and real hope. 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We love you and we're praying for you.
1: What you thought this was, Creed? Nah, this is a real fight, baby. Yeah, you better put them up. What they say?

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We're Denver's Positive Hip Hop, the new Flow 107.1.

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If you're already a music master, you know the drill, all right?

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Your boy Tony B trying to be happy right now. All medicated up. Well, not really. I'm on a non-drowsy, what is it called? Antihistamine. Yeah, sinus decongestant, if you will. Also, ibuprofen every couple of hours to manage the headache. Been taking the Sea Monster, if you know what that is. If you know, you know. Lots of water. Got to stay hydrated. And I'm hungry. I'm hungry right now. So, like, who's making dinner?

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No matter how you live, we only have 4 months left in this year, okay? No excuses, no distractions, no wasted time. Just the six G's, all right? God is great. God is glorious. God is good. God is gracious. God's going to give us our goals. God's going to give us growth. The G-O-D. Yo, that's how we're getting through the end of 2020.

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I don't know if you knew this or not, but today is National Trail Mix Day. Yes, shout out to all my health people out there. For me, it's also known as National Dig Out All the M&M's Day. No?

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0: said he said go. I'm ashamed that I used to shift the blame when I hadn't done my part. Say it ain't so. Barely even took the time to just stop and use my mind to try hard. That was before. Now I'm figuring why not start. I figure why not start. Hey.
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1: 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All right. Keep your faith bigger than your fear. More Kingdom Hip Hop coming your way, fam. This is what we do. This is how we get you through every day. God is good, and we appreciate you, fam.

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1: 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Yeah.
2: I've been grinding all day and all night. Hall of Fame on my mind. Trying to be the greatest of all time. And say it's all God.

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Hall of Fame, on my mind. Trying to be the greatest of all time and say it's all God.

Denver's Positive Hip Hop, the New Flow 107.1. If you didn't, you wouldn't be listening to me right now, and I truly appreciate that. So thank God you said yes. I don't know who needs to hear this right now, but you've been working hard, you've been holding it down, and you've been trying to stay strong for everybody else. I prayed about this on Friday, fam. I talked about it this morning on one of my social media posts, but I want you to remember this, okay? Do not forget you need strength as well, okay? With everything that you're going through, you don't always have to be the one with the answers. You don't always have to pretend like you're just okay because people depend on you. No, no, no, no. All right. Remember this. My grace is sufficient for you. For my power is made perfect in weakness. 2 Corinthians 12:9. All right. Sometime the strongest thing you can do is admit that, God, I'm tired. I need you today. So go ahead and do it. Let him carry what's getting too heavy for you. Let him give you peace when your mind won't slow down. Let him refill what you need to keep pouring out for everybody else, fam, because we all need that refill. Come on, you've been strong for everybody right now. So let God be strong for you. I'm going to say it again. Let God be strong for you. Listen, I hope you needed to hear this today, fam. Stop carrying the weight all by yourself. God's got you, okay? Let him refill what you keep pouring out to everybody else. Hang in there.

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0: Hey, listen, no fake San Francisco 49er fans in this building. Come on. If you know, you know. 303-750-1071. What you need? I got another hour sharing God's love going down right now. We are the soundtrack to your life with Kilo's Turf. Got CJ Emelis's and Lil Dre Day, brand new for you, Jesus Freak. That song is fire. Let's kick it off right now with EGR and Lecrae, Big Brother on the real.
1: Hey, brother, I'ma be a big brother. 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

0: 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Only one way up to heaven, there would never be another. If I said it, then I'm in it. I don't stutter when I utter, I'ma lock in.
1: Make a difference right now and keep the positivity flowing. Text GIVE to 90987 and join the giving team.